0: You know we running it up for real for all the Virgos. My birthday shout out list is wide open, and this is my all request hour. So tap in 478-292-0923.
1: She ain't even all that. Like, ain't even like that. Ain't her mama.

Hey, Middle Georgia, it's your girl from the Steve Harvey Morning Show, Shirley Strawberry. Nothing's changed but the name. We are now on the all-new Macon 92.3.

Big shouts out to Kelly Rozier. Kelly, yes, sir. Virgo season, my homeboy Jimmy. He doing it big this weekend, so tap in. But my birthday shout-out list is still wide open. Hit me up right now, 478-292-0923.

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0: At Liquid Amphitheater. 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
1: You want me to tell you what just happened?
2: Exactly. Right there.
3: Where you going?
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3: Where you going?

Well, it's been fun, but I must run, man. I'm up out of here for real, for real. Do you understand me? Ooh-wee. Tomorrow, I got more prizes to give away. 3 to 9 is my time to shine. But for real, man, I'm out the door. 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Don't text and drive. Don't drink and drive. Don't you dare test that dial. The 9 o'clock mixtape is on the way, shoddy. Y'all stay safe out there in them streets, man, for real.

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1: Hey, it's Steve Harvey, y'all. Here's what happened on the Steve Harvey Morning Show. We as black men have an obligation to stand up and uphold our sisters that are in these high positions. You can't be a man in another high position and then fire these sisters that's got high positions. And you sure can't fire them at no, really. They don't deserve it. They deserve better. We have to do more. Accept that, own up to that part, and let's get on with it. Now, if you ain't gonna do that, good luck to you.
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1: 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The Neo Trap Soul Tour featuring Ty Dolla $ign, Maja Jordan, and Austin Mills. Bryson Tiller is also celebrating his 10th year anniversary of his debut album, Trap Soul. 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

She thinks she me when she driving this truck. 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
1: Hey, it's Steve Harvey, y'all. Here's what happened on the Steve Harvey Morning Show. You're going to fall in some ditches. You're going to be in some rivers with some strong currents. You're going to be in some dark places. You're going to wind up, man, in an alleyway. You're going to wind up, man, going down the bright lights. You're going to have to face it when it hits you, as life does us all. Get up and keep moving. Don't just lay there. Nothing that happens to you is permanent unless you allow it to be.
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2: 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Let's go, class. Yeah, let's go.
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0: Hey. 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
0: outside. Learn how. What you mean you don't like to swing? 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

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Somebody tell them people Mr. Hem is here. Whoa, whoa, whoa, whoa, whoa. 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

0: 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Falling hard on another hemisphere. Somebody tell them people Mr. Hem is here.
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0: Mr. Hem is here.
1: Whoa, whoa, whoa, whoa, whoa, whoa.
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3: 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Is this really your real phone number?

or something about a conservative regular girl that still can beat a bitch ass. 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Zodiac sign, it must be a Gemini moon, cause we about to go half. 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

let's get the party started. 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

in heels. 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He Mr. Get It Done. I'm Mrs. One of One. 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

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Somebody tell them people, Mr. Hemisphere.

0: 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Somebody tell them people Mr. Hem is here.
1: Whoa, whoa, whoa, whoa, whoa, whoa.
0: Mr. Hem is here.
1: Whoa, whoa, whoa, whoa, whoa, whoa.
0: Mr. Hem.
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0: Hey, it's Steve Harvey, y'all. Here's what happened on the Steve Harvey Morning Show. You're going to fall in some ditches. You're going to be in some rivers with some strong currents. You're going to be in some dark places. You're going to wind up, man, in an alleyway. You're going to wind up, man, going down the bright lights. You're going to have to face it when it hits you, as life does us all. Get up and keep moving. Don't just lay there. Nothing that happens to you is permanent unless you allow it to be.
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She gon' do it. She gon' do it. Okay?

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1: Would you rather be a kindergarten teacher, or would you rather hang out with your ex for one day?
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1: 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Falling hard on another hemisphere. Somebody tell them people Mr. Hem is here.
2: Whoa, whoa, whoa, whoa, whoa, whoa.
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Big Master P vibe, no limit. Falling hard on another hemisphere. Somebody tell them people Mr. Hem is here. Whoa, whoa, whoa, whoa, whoa. 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

0: you could put me any place on the map, cause I'm him. Never chase bread, chase the vision. Make your word when you see it be the business. 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Big Master P vibe, no limit. Falling hard on another hemisphere. Somebody tell them people Mr. Hem is here.
1: Whoa, whoa, whoa, whoa, whoa, whoa.
0: Mr. Hem is here.
1: Whoa, whoa, whoa, whoa, whoa, whoa.
0: Mr. Hem.
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0: 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Hey, it's Steve Harvey, y'all. 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
1: What habits have you picked up from your parents and continued throughout your life just without questioning?
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1: Why suspicion?
2: Because every time I find myself, I don't care what I see. 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Y'all my coworkers. Y'all been knowing me all my life. But I suspect y'all everything. Mm-hmm. Look at Shirley. Why she laughing that hard? Look at Carl. Look at man.
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Come on, dig me now. One and only Steve Harvey got a radio show. Yeah, man. Steve Harvey got a radio show. Trying to do something with it too, man. I was having a conversation the other day with a young person, and they were telling me how they felt that their life was stuck, that their life was in a rut, that they didn't know what to do next. And one of the things that was causing them this sadness or this depression, I mean, they're really, really into something right now. One of the things that was causing it was the fact that they had made a list of things they wanted to accomplish by a certain age. And that age, they just had a birthday recently. And they were looking at the list, and the list hadn't been fulfilled. And because that list hadn't been fulfilled, they were really, really sad about it. You know, one of the things that they had on the list was marriage, kids. And I don't know everything else that was on the list, but that was one of them. And because she had reached a certain age and she wasn't married and she didn't have the kids, and she had just celebrated her birthday, she's gone into this mode of sadness where it's really, really taken a toll on her. And as I was learning about her situation, I was thinking about it. And I just wanted to share this with you all this morning, that one of the things about making a list about what you want, which I happen to be a proponent of, I do it myself. I have people have dream boards. I have a goal sheet. I've been doing it for years. It's a wonderful way to set goals and to keep it in front of you as a constant reminder. And I always go over this goal list every day. You know, I mean, I go over it all the time, every day. Sometimes I miss a day here and there, but mostly every day I pull my goal sheet out and I look at it. I read it. So I was going to these rallies and I was learning about, people who were successful and how they kept their mind right and positive. And one of the things I learned was to make these dream boards, these lists, these goal sheets. And in making a goal sheet, and you make the sheet according to what you want, think about one thing. When you made your goal sheet about what you wanted, does your goal sheet have on it what God wants from you? Did you ask in any of this, what was his will in your life? You know, look, man, what we want oftentimes is not what he wants for us. And, you know, if you're fighting against what you were created for, if you're fighting against his will, I mean, what do you want to happen? See, don't be so hard on yourself when you look at your goal sheet and you look at what you've not become, what you thought was a great idea. Don't be so hard on yourself, because you just made a minor mistake, as do most people. We oftentimes make our goals and set our goals up without ever considering what is it that God wants from us. We keep talking about what we want without ever finding out or knowing what it is God wants for us. Well, guess what, man? Maybe you

0: rain, you going downstream, you going with the flow. That's but when it's time to go against the grain, it's tough. And a lot of us have just been going against the grain for all of these years. But you know what? Listen, man, I did it. I know a lot of people who did it. Very few people get it right from the very beginning. Man, you got to stumble through life sometimes. Sometimes you got to fall through life. You got to make a lot of mistakes, man. But these mistakes are not failures. You know, when you fail at something, don't look at it as a failure. Don't look at yourself as a failure because you're 30 and your goals ain't reached that you had on your list. That was your list. What about the things that's going right? Stop looking at what you're not. Take some time out and thank God for what you are. How about the fact that you keep waking up to be 30? You know, you get depressed about these birthdays. You really want to throw yourself in some depression. Miss a birthday. You really got a problem now. Look at where you are. You keep reaching birthdays. That's a glorious blessing. You keep waking up. You got your health. You've accomplished something. Something on your list is done. People spend too much time on the negative side and you're just throwing yourself into depression. So what, you wanted to be married by a certain age and you wanted to have kids? Okay, cool. You could have done all that with the wrong person. There's a blessing in not being married to the wrong person. There's a blessing in not having kids and nobody to help you raise them. There's a blessing in that, man. You're talking to somebody who can tell it to you. You can marry the wrong person if you want to. I'm telling you, you're going to be up in some mess you can't count on. So instead of being angry because you're not married, you don't have kids, why don't you thank God the man? Maybe he spared you from some misery here. Maybe you could have married the wrong person. Maybe you'd have kids and you're not really ready to be a mother or a father. You got to look at the upside, man. Quit looking at what you don't have. Take some time to thank God for what you do have. When you do that, you make more room for blessings to flow into your life. I'm not saying how God thinks because I really don't know, but I'm telling you. If a person comes to me and I always give a person something and they never appear grateful or they never say thank you, please know you can quit coming to me. Now, I don't know that's how God works because I've gone back to him several times without being grateful or thanking him, and he's filled my basket up again. So I really think he's not like that, but I can't make the call for sure. But I think at one point in time, me talking, I'd be a little ticked off at somebody who was always taking and never showing any gratitude. At one point in time, I would just stop the flow of the take. You know, you can't take no more from me. That's what I would do. Now, I'm not calling it like that because I ain't him, but I know he's merciful. He's full of goodness and he'll forgive you again. And thank God he does that because he's sure enough done it for me. But wow, man, take some time out today and be grateful for what you have. Stop complaining about where you're not and think about where you are and then take it from there. And the next time you make a list, make sure on that list you have God's will. What does he want for you? God give everybody a gift and a talent. Some of us never apply gifts and talents. We head off in another direction. Then you wonder why your life ain't where it's supposed to be. Have you ever thought about what God gifted you to do? Have you ever thought about doing that? Skip what you want. I wanted to play in the NBA, but I got to tell you something. At dribbling and shooting and running all at one time, it's throwing me off a little bit. You know, so I'm doing what I do. It's pretty cool. You can look at it that way, okay?
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0: All is well. We are grateful here on this show, man. Grateful for the sunshine, grateful for the storm, the rains, grateful for just the wake-up call that you gave us this morning so we can see it all. I appreciate everything. I appreciate the way you take me through trials and tribulations and still love me and protect me anyway. Man, God is good. We give you the honor, the glory, and the credit today. Full credit. We didn't wake up on our own. No, sir. That was you, and we appreciate it. We do appreciate the wake-up call. Opportunity given, blessing received, gratitude is now delivered. Ladies and gentlemen, this is that Steve Harvey Morning Show.
1: Yeah, it is.
0: This here show ain't like no other show. Yes, Shirley, right after. Yes.
2: Right, yes. You heard me.
0: You know, Shirley, I just wanted to say, you know, the Lord, God Almighty,
2: created
0: me. Mm-hmm. Mm-hmm. He knew what he was doing when he bought me here. He knew how it was going to turn out before I started out.
2: He knew
0: when I was a little boy that he was going to make me this. So why am I trying to be that when clearly he made me to be this?
2: Amen. Amen.
0: And if anybody don't like this, then find you something else that you like that's like that.
1: Speak on it. Speak on it.
2: Like this. And
0: that's
2: like
0: all,
2: that,
0: man. Yeah. I ain't got no problem with this right here. Because, man, I ain't mad at you for being you. You know, I let everybody be who they going to be.
2: Should. Let people be themselves.
0: And cool. But that's now, when I'm doing me, I wouldn't want everybody to, you know, just go along with it. And with that said, also, we've got to understand this. Everybody has the right to be and do whatever they want to be or do. But also, in your being and doing that, make sure that you allow allotment for everybody to be and do who they are.
1: Oh,
0: you see what I'm saying?
2: Amen.
0: You see what I'm saying? Just let it go. You can't raise your hand publicly and make a statement about what you believe and what you do and don't expect nobody to raise their hand and say what they believe and what they do. And if it's counter to you, then let it be counter. It's all good. Ooh. It's all good, man.
2: Be nice.
1: Come to my house.
2: Come to your house. Why you want him to go to your house?
1: Just and preach that. That's all. But go ahead.
0: No, it don't work at your house, Tommy.
2: What? Yeah, what are you talking
0: that's
2: about?
0: That's for other people. Wives are exempt from all this logic and reason and understanding.
1: Oh, logic don't work.
2: Goes man, up right out the window.
3: You can come preach that in my entire family, huh? If you like going to jail, go and go to jail. I'm not saying nothing to you.
2: Your family.
3: I'm not stopping you from going. Nah,
0: no, you know how many people done wasted their one call by calling me?
3: Man.
2: All right.
3: Been wasted.
2: On that note, we're moving on. Coming up in 32 minutes after the hour, we're going to hear from the nephew as he runs that prank back right after this.
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1: It is time now for the nephew to run that prank back. 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
2: This right here is I need you to wash me. Play the prank.
3: It's a great day at nursery. This is Felicia.
4: I'm trying to get somebody to come down here to 501.
3: I'm sorry?
4: 501. I need somebody to come down here to 501 and clean me up.
3: But, sir, I think you might have the wrong number.
4: Is this the nurse? I need the nurse to come down here to 501 and clean me up.
3: Sir, this is the nursery, not the nurse. I think you might have dialed the wrong number.
4: No, I need to talk to where's Nurse Cynthia? That's who's normally clean me up. I need her to come down here and clean me up.
3: Sir, I really do think you have the wrong number. Where are you calling from?
4: Who is this here?
3: This is Felicia. I'm the director here at the nursery.
4: That's what I say. I need the nurse to come down here and clean me up.
3: Oh.
4: Now, this bedpan and all this stuff to clean me up because I've been sitting here a long time. Now ain't nobody come.
3: Well, sir, I think you dialed the wrong number. If you tell me where you are, I can try to help you, but you...
4: I ain't dialed the wrong number. I need somebody to come down here and clean me up. This ain't right. Y'all supposed to get here. Every hour somebody supposed to come check on me. Ain't nobody come check on me yet.
3: Okay, well, I apologize, but you have the wrong number. Try hanging up and then dialing...
4: Is this the nurse station?
3: Sir, this is a nursery. We take care of children here. This is not the nurse station.
4: I'm not no child. I said, is this the nurse station?
3: Sir, I'm sorry, you're not listening to me? This is not the nurse station. This is a nursery. We have children here. We take care of children. So I think you dialed the wrong number.
4: No, they said that they're supposed to come clean up every hour. They're supposed to come check on me. I've been here might near 3 hours. Ain't nobody come to check on me yet. And now that I need somebody to come clean me up. And the bedpan is full. And they just don't come check on us like they're supposed to check on us. They're supposed to come check on us.
3: I'm really sorry that they have not come to check on you in your bedpan.
4: Why would they let us sit here like they do?
3: Okay, sir, just listen to what I'm saying. This is a nursery. We take care of small children. This is not the nurse's station, so I'm sorry.
4: No, my grandkid, I got small children as my grandkid. I got about 42 grandkids.
3: 42, huh?
4: They come see me on Sunday, but soon as they leave, the people at the nurse station, that they treat me bad and leave me here like this here 2 or 3 hours. Don't nobody come check on me. Can you come down here and check this bed, pain?
3: Sir, I can't do that. I need to get back to the kids here that we take care of at the
4: My kids don't come till they come on Sunday. They come every Sunday after church and they come see me.
3: Do they? Okay. Okay. Well, I'm glad your kids come see you, and I'm going to get off the phone now. When I hang up, you just dial the number right
4: there. When you get off, you're going to come down here and come think and clean me up?
3: I'm not going to do that, but I'm going to let you call back. And
4: why you all come clean me up? Why you all do that? Why you do it?
3: Sir, I'm not a nurse. I'm a teacher, not a nurse.
4: When I was coming through, people supposed to do their job. You do what the job is. Whatever your job is, that's what you do. I worked 42 years straight, and I did my job.
3: Okay. I'm a teacher. That's
4: why you all come on down here and do what you're supposed to do?
3: Because I don't clean bedpans.
4: You know why, because y'all young folk don't do your job. That you're going to make me mad if you don't get your down here. You get your down here.
3: I'm going to ask that you not talk to me like that.
4: You get your down here and come clean this bedpan and clean me up. I ain't supposed to be sitting here like this all this time. What's your name again?
3: It's Felicia, and I have tried to be really, really, really nice to you.
4: Down here right now.
3: Please do not speak to me like that. I'm trying to let you know that you got...
4: You really where I want to.
3: You're going to calm down and quit talking to me like that. I'm trying to help you. Now, that's just rude, speaking to me like that. Now, this is a nursery.
4: You're supposed to do what a nurse is supposed to do. You get your... down here right now.
3: You know, I have been nice to you as I possibly can, but you're not going to talk to me like that. That's just rude and disrespectful. Don't speak to me like that.
4: You talk about kicking some,
3: I will kick your in the wheelchair. This seems to be the only language you understand is me talking to you crazy since you talking to me crazy.
4: Well, when is you going to get your down here?
3: My is not coming down there. You stay in that stank. How about that?
4: What did you say?
3: You heard me. I said, you stay in that stank. I'm not cleaning no ass. I've been trying to tell you for the past 5 minutes, but you won't shut up long enough to listen.
4: Well, how long is it before you go get here then?
3: I am not coming down there to clean your
4: Why not?
3: I've been trying to tell you that is not my job. You dial the wrong number.
4: Who you think you're talking to?
3: I'm talking to you. Who are you talking to like that?
4: You gonna make me whoop your
3: Well, bring it on in. If you think you can get in your wheelchair and make it down here to the nursery to whoop my and come the hell on.
4: Listen, will you take a message from me and give it to somebody?
3: What's your message?
4: Write this down. N-E.
3: N-E.
4: P.
3: N. Uh-huh. What else?
4: H.
3: Uh-huh.
4: E.
3: Uh-huh.
4: W.
3: What?
4: Okay, you got that part?
3: Yeah, I got that part.
4: Okay, T. O.
3: Mm-hmm.
4: M-M-Y.
3: What is that?
4: What do it spell?
3: I don't know. What is it?
4: Well, spell it out.
3: Nephew Tommy.
4: Nephew Tommy. This is Nephew Tommy from the Steve Harvey Morning Show, baby. You just got pranked by your sister, Renita.
3: Oh, my God.
4: While you were sitting up there like, what in the world?
3: Yeah. Now you got me. You got me.
4: Oh, baby. I got you. Good. I got one question for you, though. What is the baddest, and I mean the baddest, radio show in the land?
3: It is the Steve Harvey Morning Show. You got me good.
2: And there you have it. Be back in an hour. Thank you.
1: All right, nephew, thank you. Coming up next, ask the CLO, Chief Love Officer Steve Harvey, right after this.
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5: It is time to ask the CLO. This one's from Plachette in Detroit. Plachette writes, I saw my friend's daughter with a group of girls twerking at a gas station. I rolled down my window and got her attention and told her that wasn't ladylike. Her mom called me and said I embarrassed her. Was I out of line to talk to her child?
0: Well, according to the ignorant mama you were.
5: Yeah.
0: You know, it's what you got to do nowadays, I've discovered, just parent your children. Mm-hmm. Because people don't even want you interfering. There's some people. See, you got some people so busy trying to be their kid's friend that they done gave up the parenting part of it. You're right. It wasn't ladylike. And then she embarrassed me. Hey, you embarrassed my daughter.
5: Okay. That was twerking at a gas station.
0: Yeah, leave her daughter alone, because that twerking at the gas station, you got to take that somewhere else. So now, once you know how to twerk at the gas station and you get in the car to get gassed up, you get to go other places to twerk. Now you're going to be twerking at the park. Next thing you know, you're going to be twerking in the stove. Then next thing you know, you're going to be twerking at somebody's house. Then next thing you know, you're going to be twerking up on a pole. Then next thing you know, you're going to be twerking on a pole at night with blue lights on. Then next thing you know, you're going to be twerking on a pole in a dimly lit room with some cameras on.
5: Wow.
0: Hello. Yeah. Look, and the name of the film is Twerking.
5: All right.
0: You see what I'm saying? So just keep on.
5: Yeah.
0: Stop, but don't worry about it. Quit raising other people's kids. Let them go ahead. Hey, I apologize. It won't happen again. Yeah. And just let that little girl go on. That's what you want to raise, then go ahead.
5: Mm-hmm. All right, moving on to Shay and Towson. Shay says, my husband's car suits him just fine until he goes to hang out with his friends. Then he wants to borrow my new Benz. I think he's trying to impress women, but he said he needs it so he won't be out at night in an unreliable car. Is he trying to show off?
0: Yeah, well, he's trying to show off. It don't necessarily mean he's showing off in front of women. Dudes, you know, we kind of like that, you know. Oh, I saw you, boy. What you driving? What's that out there? Oh, I see you got the Benzo rolling up on the photo. You know what I'm saying? We do that. So it could be very well just the guys. The unreliable car at night story, that's... If you can drive it in the daytime to make it to work, you can drive it at night to go to the club.
5: Come on now. Yeah.
0: You ain't worried about a dependable car during the day to get to work. Now you need one at night to go flex.
5: So that wasn't a good lie. You don't approve.
0: Well, you know, it's for flexing, though. It's all for showing off. Not necessarily for women, depending on where they're meeting at.
5: Okay.
1: Nice. Yeah.
5: All right, moving on to Rhonda in Santa Fe. Rhonda writes, I told my husband I wasn't feeling good, and he chose to go to a cookout without me. I never would have gone to the party without him, but he doesn't understand that. Shouldn't he have stayed with me, or was he right to leave me at home sick?
6: Oh, they ain't been married long.
0: He must not know how this go.
7: I know it.
0: Yeah. He should have cut that TV on and just made y'all some hamburgers at the house. Because I don't know how he thought he going to go that cookout. This cookout to turn into a letter. Man, and left you at the house.
6: You gonna bring this little funky plate back for me?
1: I'm sick. I can't eat no barbecue.
5: Yeah, she was sick.
0: No, you should have FaceTimed your boys at the picnic. Anything. You could have been there in spirit. Now that wasn't a good move. Now, should he have left you home? In hindsight, no, because he's paying for it dearly. But and then plus you need to tell me how old he is, because that got a lot to do with it.
5: Well, her name is Rhonda.
6: Now they fit.
0: He's a
6: fit.
0: Yeah. He's an old fool. He an old fool. Your
5: what's
0: name Rhonda?
5: What's his name?
6: Wayne.
0: Wayne.
1: Rhonda and Wayne.
0: Wayne. It could be, you know.
5: Renard.
0: Carter.
5: Carter
0: and Rhonda, you know.
5: All right.
0: Rondell. All
5: right. Huh?
1: Rhonda and Rondell.
0: Rondell and Rhonda.
5: Oh, Rhonda and Rondell. All right. Moving on to Emily in Danbury. Emily says, I had my breasts enhanced twice, and I've had fillers. I recently had my lip fillers taken out without telling my husband first. He's not happy with my thinner lips, and he asked me to get them redone. Is he trying to say that I'm unattractive?
0: Hmm. Well, how much stuff you done had done? Let's go over all that. You done had breast implants twice. How big you want them? Where are we going? Mm-hmm. They don't put the cup sizes on you when you go down there. You don't try them on or nothing like that. You don't get to hold them up against your chest or nothing. You done had that done twice. Now you got some little lips. You done had them blowed up. Now you took them out. I don't even know you could
5: take
0: them
5: out. She had her lips. What? Wait, what?
0: You had your lips blowed up. Now you want to take them down. See, I'm going to tell you something, because I got big lips. Let me tell you something.
5: Yeah, you do.
0: You don't go down here and get these and you ain't had none before. You have got to learn how to operate these things right here. See, I've had these on my head since I was a child. I know how to move them, function. Uh-huh. But if you go and just get this much meat added onto your face weight, you have idea how to operate these lips.
6: Face weight.
0: And see, you done got your little skinny lip down there. See, you're not a big lip person. Uh-uh. Big lip people, we big lip people. We say big lip stuff. We know how to look.
1: What's big lip stuff?
5: And you're,
1: what do you say? What's that? Big lip stuff.
0: Like, you know, ask me something, I'll show you how big lip people answer.
5: Are you going out today?
0: Maybe.
1: What?
7: And then drop the lip.
0: Maybe. See, you use words that allow your lips not to have to work that hard.
5: Oh.
0: If you go out today, maybe. That's just touch them twice and then let it hang open. Next question. Next question. Now, ask me something else for big lip people. Let me give you an example.
5: Are your lips filled, or those are your real lips?
0: Probably. See them big lip answers? Probably. You ain't got to keep moving them a lot because they're heavy.
5: What's for lunch today?
0: Bologna.
5: Just one word.
0: Yeah, Carla.
1: First of all, do all your answers end in E? Bologna.
0: Yeah, you know where you can
1: probably
0: hang your mouth open. Because at the end, you want to be able to drop your mouth because they're going to be tired.
1: Oh. Okay, so are you going to have barbecue for Labor Day weekend coming up?
0: Coleslaw.
1: What?
0: So you ain't had to coleslaw. You only had to lift them that time.
1: Okay. It's a method.
5: Right.
0: You got to know big lip stuff. Little lip people don't get no fillers because you don't know how to handle the weight.
5: Thank you, CLO.
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5: Flora says, I've been sleeping with our yard man for a while, and he doesn't like wearing protection. We got into an argument about it, and now he's not answering my husband's text to come to our yard. How can he be so petty when he knows I'm married? What is going on?
0: See, right here. Right here. Once again. Y'all got to quit writing us with all this craziness, acting like it's normal.
5: Yes.
1: You're not qualified, Steve.
0: Dog, I don't, what y'all crazy want me to do?
5: Yes.
0: Y'all, I can't apply no rules to this stuff. Because y'all keep coming up with all this abnormal mess like it's regular.
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0: It is time for something funny. And like I said, Carla, I thought you were my friend. What is this all about?
1: Okay, Steve.
2: Come on, this must be going to be good.
1: What? Steve, Tommy, Junior.
3: Yeah.
1: Let me tell y'all something about your girl.
3: Oh, we got a cat fight. Come on.
1: No, it's not. Shirley Strawberry. Let me just say this. She's the worst babysitter on the planet.
0: What do you mean? I love kids. You know I love kids.
1: Let me tell you something.
3: You can watch them.
1: No. The baby came over. Mm-hmm. Baby wanted something to eat. Tell him, Shirley. Tell him what happened with the baby. And the baby went into the kitchen. Go ahead.
2: Went into the kitchen that ain't ever been used.
1: Well, yes. And opened the refrigerator. Well, how did the conversation go?
0: She said, is there some food in here? And so I said, well, no, baby. I have to go to the store. And she said, no mac and cheese? I said, no. She said, no pizza? I said, no. She said, no chicken?
2: Yeah. Did you show her the crock pot?
0: She just really threw her hands up and just walked out.
1: Yeah.
2: Who ain't got nothing in the refrigerator?
1: Come on, Steve.
2: Ain't no chocolate milk in here. You knew I was coming.
1: Yes.
2: You trifling. Ain't no applesauce.
1: Nothing.
2: You can't even fake me.
0: But she's looking at me.
2: How about some juice, lady?
1: Yeah.
2: Lady.
1: Steve.
2: You.
1: None
2: and I know with them eyes,
1: stuff.
2: You see ain't nothing in him.
4: You can't tell you ain't seen.
1: But none of the go-to stuff for kids. You're supposed to have chicken fingers,
0: that?
1: Grapes.
3: Cereal.
1: Grapes, strawberries, cereal. How you don't have strawberries? That's your name.
2: Yep. Yeah.
1: Strawberries.
4: I'm going to get that. Minimum some candy, some chocolate, something.
2: Chips.
1: Well, chips. You have to have chips. You have to have Cheerios. You need oatmeal.
4: Ooh,
1: you need apple.
3: Well, she have M&M's all the time. Did you have M&M's?
0: Those are at work. Those are for work.
1: She didn't bring those home. Shirley.
0: What?
1: Cheese. Little cheese.
4: No cheese?
1: Kids like cheese and apples. They can snack on that. Carrots.
2: Okay, crackers.
0: I'm writing the list down.
3: Cheese and crackers.
0: Oatmeal.
4: Peanut butter and jelly.
2: You got some cheese, crackers, applesauce, and some apples, man, you in. You can
0: meal. You can make a meal.
3: I can make that work.
0: Well, you know I don't go to the grocery store.
2: Peanut butter and jelly.
4: Work every time.
0: Okay.
2: That's so sad,
0: I'm writing a list now, guys.
1: It's so sad.
3: But who left their child with you?
2: That's right.
1: That's the question.
2: Who this for?
3: That's really the question.
2: Who we need to call Child Protective Services on? Because somebody left their baby with Shirley. All y'all need to go to jail.
0: It reminds me of that time my mother was still alive and Sheridan was a baby. And I took Sheridan out this day. So we came home and everything. We were telling my mom about our day. You know, we had gone shopping. We had gone to get our nails done. You know, little girly things. And so my mom was like, oh, good. So what did you guys eat? And I...
2: Sheridan just ran and fell in her arms.
4: Feeble.
2: Sheridan just ran and fell in her arms. Grandmama, nothing.
0: I was like,
2: we ain't had anything.
0: Pretty much. I was
2: she
0: like,
2: don't feed me. Can I live with you from now? Bro?
0: I was like, dang it, Mom.
2: I don't want to stay with my mama no more. My mama came in the refrigerator.
1: But she fell at all. Grandmother, nothing.
4: Nothing.
0: I just forgot. It was just, we were busy that day and I just forgot. That's all.
1: You forgot to eat to feed the baby.
0: I forgot.
2: So what did you eat out the refrigerator, sweetie? I had a couple spoons of bacon soda.
4: Bacon soda?
2: That's all was in here.
0: This is bad.
1: It's really bad.
0: I'm going to do better.
1: And let me tell you what you need to keep in the pantry.
0: What?
1: Juice boxes for the kids, little water bottles, and then also spaghetti. Kids love spaghetti. Put some noodles
3: and
1: on.
3: Sandwich meat, sure.
1: And sandwich meat. Turkey meat. You're good.
4: Man.
1: You're good.
0: All right. I'm so glad I have you guys as friends.
4: I would have seen the first McDonald's. I'd have been out the window. a rolling car. I would not be
1: jumped out of a moving car.
2: We need the name. of the parent.
0: So intervention.
2: We can move the child from the home.
1: This is neglect.
2: And get them in proper care, because who gave a baby to Cheryl?
0: I'm going to, if I get
2: this
0: her
2: is
0: again.
2: Serious, and I'm sorry, Shirley, we snitching.
4: You need a caseworker.
3: Yeah. You're not going to get her again.
2: Who baby watching this show is a caseworker?
4: Call
2: and come in here and tell us what to do. How do we get this baby from this lady and
0: do better.
2: Have her in, Shirley, what's the charge? Wait, I know. Oh, wait a minute. Wait a minute. Why am I asking? Because I already know.
1: Neglect.
2: Uh-huh. Abandonment.
3: Uh-huh. Yep.
2: Cruelty.
0: Oh, no, yep. Not cruelty.
2: Child endangerment.
3: Yep.
0: We have fun.
1: They have fun. Well, they always have fun. They just starve.
2: Malnutrition / starvation.
0: Oh, God. Those are some serious charges, Steve. Yeah.
2: Cruelty.
0: Oh, no, not cruelty.
2: Yeah. Yeah. We got about six charges. Some of them going to stick.
4: Yeah. Something going to stick.
1: My poor girl.

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1: It is time now for a round of Would You Rather. Would you rather, guys, would you rather change 75 baby diapers in 3 days, or would you rather change 2 adult diapers in 1 day?
2: Give me them babies.
3: Yeah, the babies.
2: I'm going to change them baby diapers. Yeah, I'm going to change them baby diapers. I'm going to tell you something right now. You change one adult diaper, your whole life going to be different.
4: I'm going to do them babies.
1: Yeah, babies.
2: First of all, when
1: baby.
2: You're wiping a baby, you know, you grab the baby 2 legs and you hold it up in there. You can't hold no man legs.
0: Grandpa, you got to stop looking at me. You got to stop looking at me.
5: Yeah, quit looking at me while I'm wiping.
0: While I'm wiping. You can't look at me while I'm wiping. The whole mouth open and everything.
5: You cannot
0: turn your head.
5: Eye contact.
0: You got to roll them over.
2: And he's not going to understand this mask I got on with this flip down screen on it and this garden hose. That's what he's not going to understand.
3: Man, that's not, no.
2: And I got him standing next to a window while I'm outside with his window up in the driveway with the garden hose. I'm not even coming in there.
3: No.
2: And you got to wipe down your own legs now. I'm just going to spray you. Bend over like I said, stop crying.
5: Cut your toes.
1: Oh, he's crying.
5: Cut your toes.
2: Yeah, you can wipe your.
5: Oh, God.
1: Okay, I think we're all clear on that one.
2: You can open up a door and wipe yourself off the corner of that door. What I'm not fitting to do is wipe you.
1: All right, we're good.
2: You can get outside at that little speech that, you know, that little water fountain that people have in front yard that go around like this.
3: Yeah.
2: You can jump your ass around in a circle and stay in front of that thing. But I'm not fitting to wipe you, though.
1: All right.
2: You can take a beach towel and floss your ass if you want to, but I'm not fitting to wipe you.
5: Oh, the visual.
1: We get it. Carla, if you don't get up.
2: You can take a towel and wrap it around the stick shift on your car and glide yourself across the stick shift. I'm not fit to wipe you.
1: Why are you mad, though?
2: You can take a bathrobe and hang it over your banister and ride it like a horse. But I'm not getting to wipe you, though. I got some ways you can clean yourself.
1: Get up, Carla.
5: Vintage Steve Harvey, buddy, right there.
2: Yeah, that's what you can do. I tell you who ain't finna wipe you, though.
1: All right, that was today's round of Would You Rather. I think we're all clear.
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0: All right, so guys, today we're going to talk about when growing up was fun, all right? You never forgot the neighborhood kids you grew up with, no matter how hard you try. You never forget them. So, Steve, you never forget names. Name someone from your neighborhood you will never forget and tell us why.
1: Biggie Wig.
2: That's easy.
1: Friends to this day.
3: Wow. What does Biggie Wig mean?
1: Biggie Wig. Big thoughts. He's a planner. Okay. Whenever something was going to pop off, everybody went to Biggie Wig. His real name is, his last name is Biggins.
3: Got it.
1: His last name is Biggins.
2: Oh, gotcha. Okay.
1: So, you know, black people, Biggie Wig.
2: Yeah.
1: And that's what the combination is. Then you had Manny, which is nicknamed Hoon.
2: I love Hoon.
3: Hoon.
1: Hoon. H-O-O-N. Hoon. That's okay. All we call. His name is Emmanuel Calhoun. We just called him Hoon. Then it was Anthony Meredith, Mooney.
2: Mooney.
1: Yeah. Mm-hmm. Then it was, I was Tater Chip growing up, and it turned into Wonder Love at college.
4: Why were you Tater Chip?
1: Because my body was shaped like a potato chip.
2: So you just had to ride with that.
1: It was no getting out of it.
2: No.
1: Every now and then, crispy, you know.
3: Crispy. And on the arm.
1: Onion was cause of his severe gland problem he had. He stank like it was a malfunction. So his name was Onion.
2: He didn't have to be doing nothing.
1: No, just stand there. The aroma that came off that boy was severe.
0: Severe.
1: Man, have you ever looked out on concrete? You ever been standing somewhere and look way out in the distance on concrete and you see them heat waves coming
2: up?
1: Yeah.
2: Uh-huh.
1: Yeah, that's what came off him in the form of funk. This little, you remember the cartoon Linus?
2: Yeah.
1: You remember the little dude to be pig-peeing, be standing there, just dirt, just be hanging
2: from the peanuts.
1: Off. This dude just, onion hair funk just come off of him.
2: Man.
4: Wow.
1: Jesus. Wow. I'm talking about, man, unbelievable odor.
4: So why was that your crew?
1: To us when we was little boys.
4: Why was that your crew, though? What was so special about those group of guys?
1: 112th Street.
3: Same area.
4: Yeah, same area, huh?
1: We needed each other because we was our own protection. Because, you know, we had gangs back then, but wasn't no shooting and killing. The gangs were just fist fight. This our block. You don't come over here. This ours. Mm-hmm. And that's how it was all the time. And they just, they protected their street. And when it was time to walk to school, you had to walk to school past other neighborhoods. So y'all all walked to school together in case something happened. Like if I crossed Bartlett, I had to deal with the Pee Wee Marquise. If I had to go up to the Empire, I had to deal with Noble Disciples. We was just gangs, just fighting. You know, we would have gang fights. You meet us in the church parking lot, you bring 10.
3: Fighting at the church?
4: Church parking lot.
2: Is that in the church? Church?
0: Still on the church grounds.
3: Church grounds.
1: That's not how we looked at that.
4: Was this about location, convenience?
1: It's all about, but they had a big dirt parking lot where you could fall and wouldn't really hurt yourself that bad.
4: Wow.
1: We didn't fight at the playground. We fought at the big dirt parking lot.
4: Yeah.
1: Because it was all dirt. And he said, you bring 10, I bring 10. Well, I never bought the number I told y'all.
2: You can't give me that information up front.
1: No, I'm going to bring 10. All right, I'll bring 10 too. Then I just undercount. I got 15 minimum at least.
2: Minimum.
1: All bikes. I loved it back then. But back then it was simple. It was fights.
2: Yeah.
1: You know, we forgave each other. We see each other at school.
4: Mm-hmm. And then y'all became cool, right? Sometimes.
1: You know, we cool. You know, you can say, hey, man, sorry about that.
4: Yeah.
1: You know, like if you hit somebody too hard, bust his eye and all that, hey, man, I don't even bust your eye.
4: Yeah.
1: Stuff like that. But now, it's totally different.
4: Yeah.
0: Okay. Well, thank you for that trip down memory lane.
3: A lot of West Side story, don't it?
0: Yeah. Yeah. We'll have more of the Steve Harvey Morning Show right after this.
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0: Coming up at about 4 minutes after the hour, it's my strawberry letter for today. The subject is my wife's coworker's feet. All right, we'll get into that, find out what that's all about, of course, in just a few. Right now, it is time for the nephew who is here with today's prank phone call. What you got for us, Neff?
1: Sir, this right here is my daddy's favorite. This was my daddy's favorite right here.
0: Oh, okay.
1: This is called Can I Have Your Kidney? Can I Have Your Kidney? My daddy made me put this on a CD over and over until it was on there, the whole CD. It just ran 35, 40 times. Same prank call.
2: He didn't want to press the button.
1: He just wanted to keep coming back right there. Can I have your kidney? Cat dog, if you would.
3: Hello.
4: Hello, I'm trying to reach Brother Conley.
3: This is Conley.
4: How you doing, brother? This is Deacon Patterson calling from the church. How you doing today?
3: Deacon Patterson?
4: Yeah.
3: Just doing fine. And yourself, sir?
4: I'm doing good. Doing good. You know, the church is behind you on what you're going through, and we praying for you, man. We know all about the, you know, you going into surgery on Friday to get your pancreas removed. So I wanted to give you a call, man, have a word of prayer, and let you know that we all are pulling for you, and we know that the man upstairs is going to pull you through this success.
3: Well, God bless and keep you there, Deacon. God bless and keep you, because I tell you, I'm going through something here. Me and my wife, we've been talking about it, and we've been praying on it, and it sure is a wonderful thing to know that your church is with you, and y'all thinking about me in prayer. I've really had to take this to the Lord. This is a serious thing with me, and I ain't never had an operation before in my life, and
4: I know
3: I need it. My wife has made it clear, the doctor has made it clear, and I believe I'm ready to go forward, Deacon. Was that Deacon Patterson?
4: Yes, that's right, Deacon Patterson. I've been in church probably about 8 months now. You pretty much been out most of the time.
3: Yes, sir. I have been out of here. Yes,
4: yeah.
3: I have.
4: So I've seen you a couple of times, but I wanted to call and put a word in for you and let you know that we're all praying for you at the church.
3: Praise the Lord.
4: Can't
3: Praise
4: wait for you to get Lord. Back, and we know after Friday it's going to definitely be a great success.
3: Yes, sir.
4: And we're going to give the victory to who the victory
3: must deserve.
4: The victory
3: to the Lord. Yes, sir. He's the victory.
4: Let me have a word of prayer with you, Brother Conley, if you don't mind. Just bow your head for me. Father God, we ask right now. We ask right now that you touch Brother Conley as he goes in on Friday.
3: Please, Lord.
4: Put your hands on him. We ask, Father, that you hold on to the doctor that's getting ready to go and put surgery on him.
3: Yes.
4: We ask that you make sure that the doctor has got a strong eye on that morning.
3: Walk with him.
4: We ask that he got a steady hand when he got the scalpel in his hand. We ask that you hold on to him,
3: please,
4: as he goes into his surgery, because we know come Saturday morning, the victory going to belong to Brother Conley and the Lord.
3: Thank you, Lord.
4: We know all of this, but we ask that you take that pancreas and you remove it out successfully.
3: Please.
4: Close him back up like it was never been entered in before.
3: Walk with me, Jesus.
4: That's what we're asking. We ask you, Lord, at the same time that they're removing this pancreas, Lord. We ask that you reach around his backside, and we ask that you touch his kidney, Lord. Touch his kidney and make it whole. Make it 110%. We want you to make that kidney like it's been the best kidney
3: Excuse
4: ever,
3: me,
4: Lord.
3: Deacon. Deacon. That's Deacon. Deacon. Deacon Patterson.
4: Yes.
3: Yes, sir. I ain't dating no, sir. There's nothing wrong with my kidney, Deacon. I'm doing fine. The Lord has done made it. Well, he's going to work on my pancreas. That's what the doctor's operating on. They done prepped me for it, and that's what they plan to remove. So my kidney is fine. They did what they called one of them MRIs, and everything else is fine. They ain't working on nothing but my pancreas, sir.
4: Right. Well, let me say, I'm glad you brought that up, because this wasn't really why I called you. What I want to ask you, and I know we've never met, what I was going to ask you was, and I know this is, I hate to come at you in the final hour when you're getting ready to go have surgery and all that, but if you don't mind, when they go in on Friday morning and remove that pancreas out, do you think that they could go in and get one of your kidneys? Because I need one.
3: Hold on just a minute, Deacon. What'd you say? What you say?
4: See, what is? See, I've been going through myself with a little ailment, and I'm wondering if I need a kidney, and I'm wondering if you can give me one of yours when they go in to get your pancreas. They already have you open.
3: Did you say you wanted them to take one of my kidneys?
4: Yeah, and give it to me because I need one.
3: You need a kidney?
4: Yeah. But what you already going to be laying there open.
3: Wait a minute, mister. You need a kidney? I need help with my pancreas. You going to call me with some like that, man? This ain't no work of the Lord. Now, you say you a deacon?
4: Yeah, like I said, Deacon Patterson, my name. But see, what I'm asking you is, Brother Conley, what harm is it if you already open and laying on the table?
3: Oh, you ain't heard a thing I said, have you? I said, I'll be, man, you crazy as hell. Now, what I'm going to have to do, I'm going to need to call the pastor. Because, see, it's some going on here. You say you knew? You might have knew, mister. Matter of fact, you too knew to know who you're talking to.
4: What I'm saying is, you have two, like you say they did the MRI.
3: Give a what I said they did, man. I got two kidneys, you got two. One of yours bad, that's your problem, mister. Let me tell you something. I'm trying to get well, and you calling with this. You say you a new deacon. You your ears, and you won't be at that church long. I tell you that because if I ever get close to your sister, we got some reckoning to do.
4: What is it going to hurt for you to give me one of them kidneys if both them kidneys is good?
3: It ain't going to hurt them thing because you ain't getting my kidney, man. It ain't going to hurt. What is wrong with you?
4: Say, man, all I'm saying is if you're going to be open and laying on the table, what is it going to hurt for you to give me
3: one? Oh, now you're going to tell me I'm open and laying on the table. What kind of a prayer are you in charge of, mister? Let me tell you something. Obviously, I need to meet you before I get to the hospital. And maybe I can help take out that bad kidney of yours. I can tell you that. We it out. You won't feel a thing. How about that? There's too many games going on in the church today. I'll be if you're going to call and talk me out of one of my kidneys, man.
4: I'm trying to live just like you trying to.
3: Let the Lord take care of me, because what you talking about ain't got a thing to do with Jesus. You can kiss my and get off my phone. That's what you can do.
4: Can I say one more thing to you?
3: What?
4: Is you listening to me?
3: Man. I done listened to you, and you ain't talking about nothing. That's got nothing to do with what's going on with me, mister. You running a game? If I could get to you, I'd put lead in your do you understand
4: But
3: me?
4: Can I just say one more thing, and then I'm going to let you go. Is you listening?
3: For what?
4: This is Nephew Tommy from the Steve Harvey Morning Show. You just got pranked by your daughter.
3: Oh, Lord have mercy. That girl, Lord have mercy. Lord have mercy. Jesus,
4: you all right?
3: Please forgive me. Lord have mercy. Woo! Y'all, I'm going to have to. Lord have mercy. My heart is palpating here. Lord have mercy, Jesus. Mister.
4: Brother Conley, I got to ask you one more thing, man. What is the baddest, I'm talking about the baddest radio show in the land?
3: The Steve Harvey Morning Show.
1: There you have it. That goes out to the late, great Thomas W. Miles Sr. right there. Can I have your kidney? Yes, sir.
0: Heartwarming, heartwarming, heartwarming.
1: Made me a man. Made me be a man. I'm glad, too. All right. Roanoke, Virginia, the nephew is coming to tell the whole story in your city Saturday, September the 26th. I will be there. Berglund Performing Arts Theater. That's Nephew Tommy. Don't cancel me out. Stand up comedy show. And we're going to do what? We're going to roll the tape. That's right. We're going to roll the tape. Lights, camera, action. Dress to be your best. If you got warrants and you know you got warrants, you might want to sit in the back, you know. Don't do it. Don't do it. I'm telling you.
0: All right, nephew. Thank you. Coming up next, Strawberry Letter. The subject is my wife's coworker's feet. We'll get into it right after this.
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2: 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And you never know, it could be yours. Nephew's back.
3: Ooh, buckle up and hold on tight. We got it for you. Here it is. Strawberry Letter.
2: Ooh, and he sounds sexy. You hear all that?
3: Oh,
2: you hear
3: God,
2: that, right?
4: Oh, please.
2: I know, right? Like, he don't want to hear that. Subject, my thank you, nephew. Welcome back again. My wife's co-worker's feet is the subject. Dear Stephen Shirley, I'm a 55-year-old married man, and my wife and I work in the same building, but for different companies. I'm able to dress down for work, but my wife has to always dress up and be jazzy because she interacts with the public. Her office is full of dime pieces in their early 30s, and everything on these women is right where it needs to be, if you know what I mean. Me and my coworkers love to sit in the courtyard watching the women come and go. I started following one of the ladies on IG because she is the most beautiful woman I've ever seen. And on top of that, she smiles and makes eye contact with me whenever I see her. What I love most about her is her pretty feet. They're the sexiest part of her, and they have their own Instagram page. I secretly looked at her IG foot page for months until my wife saw me and took my phone. She kept my phone for 2 days, and I was a nervous wreck. When I got it back, I made a fake IG page so I can see pictures of my wife's coworkers' pretty feet without my wife knowing it. I thought I had outsmarted her this time, but she caught me again. She went into my settings and found the fake IG account attached to my real account, and I was busted again. She saw all of the emojis and the comments that I left under her coworker's pictures, and she started crying. She didn't react how I thought she would at all. She told me that my actions made her feel unpretty and undervalued. That broke my heart, and I cried too. How can I hurt my soulmate like this? I saw it as harmless entertainment, but now she's so hurt and broken because of me. How do I restore my wife's confidence in herself and in me? Okay, let me get this straight. You're about to ruin your marriage, and all this is over some feet? You've got to be kidding me. I mean, I know people have all kinds of fetishes, and foot fetishes are big, and people are really into feet. But to do what you did, this was just so stupid. I mean, yeah, you say you like her feet, but admit it, you like her too, and you went too far. I mean, you're stalking her on Instagram and commenting and putting little emojis on her page. This woman, your colleague, works, your wife's colleague,

0: blaming herself, which a lot of women do when their men do things like this. And it's not the wives. It's just that their husbands, you know, get stupid. I mean, you created a problem in your marriage where there was none. So now it's your job. You ask how you can fix this. Now it's your job to do everything you can to reassure your wife that she did nothing wrong. You have to ask her how you can possibly make this up to her and do what she says. And you're going to have to be patient with your wife as you guys work through this. And in the meantime, you got to stay off Instagram, stay out of the courtyard with the fellas, checking out the women, and stop making eye contact with this woman. Leave her alone. Focus on your wife and your marriage and just stop doing stupid stuff, because this was stupid. Steve?
1: For real, man. Shirley said it best. You finna lose your wife over some feet. And you stupid. Ain't no fool like a old fool. Mm. And you just a old fool. Let me tell you how stupid you are. I'm a 55-year-old married man. My wife and I work in the same building. I'd have been quit that job long time ago.
0: Really?
1: Transfer me out. Put me across town or something. Hey, your wife always got to dress up and be jazzy because she interacts to the public. You able to dress down for work. Her office, this is how I know you old. Her office full of dime pieces.
0: Yeah.
1: Who the hell say that?
0: It's been a minute.
1: Do, and we are old dude that think he a player too, see? That's your real problem. Full of dime pieces in their early 30s and everything's on these women is right where it need to be, if you know what I mean. No, we don't. What? Since when? Did they start moving people around on their stomach?
0: What?
1: Last time you seen a woman with some breasts on her kneecaps. What do that mean? And everything on these women is right where it need to be. Where? What? What? You don't even know how to describe being a player with your old ignorant. If you know what I mean. No, I don't know what you mean. What the hell you mean? Stupid statement. Me and my coworkers love to sit in the courtyard. Oh, ain't nobody going to see that.
0: Oh, God.
1: You and your coworkers sitting in the courtyard watching women come and go. I started following one of the ladies on IG because she's the most beautiful woman I've ever seen. And on top of that, she smiles and make eye contact with me whenever I see her. No, she don't. Mm. No, she don't. That's your imagination. She'll make eye contact and smile at you. For all you know, she cockeyed. She's smiling at the man next to you.
0: Hold on, Steve. Hold on.
1: We'll have part two. Smiling at your old dime pieces.
0: We'll have part two of your response coming up at 23 minutes after the hour. Today's Strawberry Letter subject, my wife's coworker's feet. We'll get back into it right after this.
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1: All right, come on, Steve. Let's recap today's crazy strawberry letter and finish up with your response. The subject is my wife's coworker's feet. What?
2: This old fool up here wrote this letter talking about he 55. He married. He work in the same building. His wife, he dressed down because his job ain't, it don't require him to dress up. His wife got to be jazz and everything. And all her, and her wife work around a bunch of 30-year-olds in the office, and they dying pieces.
1: Mm.
2: Yeah, that's how he described. Yeah, he's so old, they dying pieces. And everything on these women is right where it need to be, if you know what I mean.
1: That's your favorite line.
2: Oh, hey, old player. No, I didn't really know what you meant by that, but if you're referring to their breasts is up there by their chest and their butt is right behind their pelvic, ain't that where it's supposed to be?
3: That's where it's supposed to be.
1: Yes.
2: Yeah. Oh, when the last time you saw a woman, unless she was old, with her breast down at her knee? When last time you seen that?
3: Ain't no breasts like where they supposed to be. Ain't no breasts.
2: So let's save all these ignorant statements. Me and my coworkers love to sit in the courtyard watching the women come and go. Didn't you just say that you and your wife work in the same building?
1: He said it.
2: You don't think word and got around the building that all the men sit in the courtyard watching people? I started following one of these ladies on IG because she's the most beautiful woman I've ever seen. And on top of that, she smiles and make eye contact with me whenever I see her. No, she don't. It's your imagination, dog. How the baddest chick in the building wants you? She the finest woman you done ever seen, and she wants you. Boy, stop. What I love most about her is her pretty feet. They're the sexier part of her, and they have their own Instagram page. I secretly looked at her IG foot page for months until my wife saw me and took my phone. She kept my phone for 2 days. I was a nervous wreck. When I got it back, I made a fake IG page so I could see pictures of my wife co-worker's pretty feet without my wife knowing it. Now, right there, you're thinking, my man, great move. Mm-hmm. Right away, I thought I had outsmarted her this time. You stupid. You ain't done nothing smart in this whole letter. Now, you done made a fake IG page, and you said, I thought I had outsmarted her this time.
1: Mm-hmm.
2: Wait a minute. Didn't she bust you on the phone?
1: Yes, she
2: ain't
1: did.
2: You the same one that think this girl is looking at you every time you out? Ain't you the same one that's still calling women dime pieces? Ain't you the same one that work in the same office as your wife, but you sit in the courtyard with your friends looking at women?
1: Yeah.
2: This you, right?
1: Yes.
2: I thought I had outsmarted her this time. But she caught me again. That ain't take long.
4: That ain't
2: she long. Went into my settings and found the fake IG account attached to my real account, and I was busted again. Cause you stupid. You ain't outsmart nobody. You stupid. I thought she saw all the emojis and comment right there. What are you, 55 emojis?
1: Emojis. Yep.
2: Why are you 55 with emojis?
1: The hearts.
2: Which one? What is you putting next to the feet?
1: Yeah, which ones? The hearts.
2: I sure want to know.
1: The kisses.
2: And have you figured out how to make your hands black yet? Because you probably ain't. You need to learn how to make your emojis have dog skin on it. It's so stupid. You still sitting out white prayer hands. I hate when black people praying for me and seeing white hands.
1: I know.
2: Hey, act like you praying for me.
5: Change your skin tone.
2: Stop asking the Pope to pray for me. 55 with your stupid with them white hands on everything. Clapping and stuff. I got a partner be sending me stuff. I just delete his text every time he send me something.
1: Only you would point that again. Out, Steve.
2: Oh. Yeah, you know why you got busted again? Because you 55 is too old to think that you can do anything tech savvy.
1: Mm-hmm.
2: You think you the first person to create a fake page? Stupid. Now listen to this here. She saw the emojis in the comments that I left under the co-workers' pictures, and she started crying. She didn't react how I thought she would at all. She told me my actions made her feel unpretty and unwanted. That broke my heart, and I cried too. You can stop all that, because I can tell you right now, you can't outcry a woman. So you can stop all this crying too, trying to, because that's stupid. You can't outcry her. You don't cry with me. We had dudes tell people that. You don't do that right here. And then let me tell you something. I saw it as harmless entertainment, but now she's so hurt and broken because of me. How do I restore my wife's confidence in herself? You probably can't because your wife's feet probably ain't that fly. That's the problem. See, one of the whole problems you got in this letter is your wife's feet. She know her feet ain't fit to be like that. And now she found out that's what you really like, and now she ain't got it. She's distraught.
1: 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All right, listen. 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

0: 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So, Steve, do you remember who your first love was? I know you do, because you never forget anything. Do you remember?
1: Patricia Turner.
0: I knew it. Ooh. You remember.
1: Good Lord, have mercy, Jesus.
0: How old were you?
1: I'm talking about real love, where I thought I could love a woman and do something about it.
2: Uh-huh. Okay, so this Patricia Turner. She was the
1: Patricia
2: one.
1: Turner. I wanted to take her to the prom, but she was dating an older guy, and he took her to the prom. He wasn't even in high school. I didn't know what this was about. I got beat out by an adult.
2: The grown man.
3: By an adult.
1: Yeah, I was just like floored when she came to the prom and I saw him. It was no way I could whip this grown man. It was just too much. I was still a boy. Yeah. You know, it wasn't nothing. Well, I had a job, but I was making enough money for me.
0: Right.
1: So it kind of, that was my heartbreak. But then after the prom was over, the next day at the senior picnic was at Cedar Point Amusement Park. The girl I took went to my church. Biggest mistake I've ever made in my life.
0: Why?
1: I took a church girl to the prom and the after prom. She was asleep at the after prom table.
0: Was it boring, or it just wasn't what she did?
1: She just went to sleep. I'm out there dancing with everybody else. Lord, I was dancing my ass off. I had these brand new Flag Brother shoes. Everybody had these.
2: Flag Brother shoes.
1: Hey, man, y'all had to see my outfit. I don't know what the hell y'all talking about. I had to see my outfit. So I'm out here dancing. I'm doing all the damn four corners, pin. I'm all of it. Muscle. I'm working it, you know. Four corners. Hollywood Swingers was out.
0: You had a big
1: Jungle Boogie. Yeah. Mm-hmm. So then the next morning, we all went to the senior picnic. I took her to that. She was asleep in the car. So we go to the senior picnic. We get on the ride, and we're on the train going around. I look, and I see Patricia Turner standing by herself looking at the fence, and she waved at me when my train was going by. Oh. I jumped off the train, climbed an 8-foot fence. Because when I waved at her, she said, have fun, Broderick.
2: Oh, what? You jumped off the train.
1: Because the grown old dude told me, I ain't going to no amusement park. I'm silly like that. I'm
0: so
1: at
0: she liked
1: park.
0: You too.
1: I climbed an 8-foot fence and spent the whole day with Patricia Turner. Next time I saw that dry date of mine, she was standing at the car in the parking lot. 11 o'clock at night. One of the greatest moments of my life.
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1: You know, men are really, really not nurturing is not really what we do.
2: That's not what you do.
1: Now, he looking at a weaker. You need a bath. You ain't walking. Now, you want some more soup.
3: You
1: the game on. You all in here. You
3: the
1: know.
3: Game is on. What that got to do?
1: You he need to be washed. You know.
2: Sickness and in health. He took that.
0: If I got to get you to that bathroom, we got a problem.
3: What is the problem?
2: You guys are such babies. What?
1: Yeah. What? And if you start before I get out that door, I don't need to be in here for this. Hey, wait, baby. Whoa, wait a minute. God damn it. I took too long getting you in here.
3: I wasn't expecting that one. You were so stupid.
1: You have got to wait. You have got to wait till I get out here. Did I take too long getting you in here? Baby, as soon as I set you down, you just started. I got to get out this door.
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0: right, so this is from Paul on Steve Harvey FM, Steve. He says, this season I've got tickets to the football games. I've got season tickets, as a matter of fact. My wife has no interest in going this season. To take the extra seat, she strongly suggested that I bring along her dad. I'm not feeling it. My father-in-law and I don't get along. He's never treated me with any kind of respect and is always going in on me about my job rather than learning how to fix a car. Yet I'm the one who can afford season tickets. I get the feeling that this is something she's already promised her dad, and I'm not a fan. Morning crew, what's the best way to handle this?
1: Ooh. Hey, I ain't taking your daddy to this game. You know, your daddy don't really care for me, and I'm not finna spend my 5 hours on Sunday down there with his. I ain't taking your daddy to the game. It's going to be real hard to get his in my car. I'm going to tell you that right now.
2: That's the best way to handle it?
1: I'm going to just tell you right now, I'm not taking your daddy down to the game. But I'm going to take one of my partners. You don't want to go? I'm going to take one of my partners with me so I can have a good time. This is my Sunday. Mm-hmm. These are my season tickets. I work. Your father don't really care for me, and I understand that. But I'm not going to suck up to him on game day. We can barbecue in the backyard, you know, but we not going to the game.
0: Well, and at least you have a
1: solution. That's unfair of you to ask me to the game.
3: That is.
1: No, really, it's unfair. It's unfair. You know your daddy don't care for me. And I'm not finna drive down here and spend all this time with him. With
3: his pee like 4 times every 30 minutes. Now I'm got to make sure he gets you the bathroom. It's a lot going on with your daddy.
1: Yeah. we ain't got seats on the ground.
2: A bonding situation.
0: Yeah, maybe they could bond.
1: We don't need that. Men, listen to me.
3: Bonding.
1: Lady.
2: Okay. Okay.
1: Stop trying to get your men to bond with your daddy. We don't need bonding time. Listen to me. We know when we like each other right away. We ain't got to sit around and figure it out.
2: Okay. Okay. Yeah.
1: That's one thing about men, man. Once we cool, we cool. But once we ain't cool, let's just stay right here, dog. It's all good.
3: Yeah.
0: What about
1: he respects your father.
0: What about if he took him just to one game?
1: No, we ain't going nowhere. Not a game. That's a whole Sunday afternoon. We got to drive, sit in traffic, get through the parking lot, find our way to our seats, sit there. Then we got to lead the game. You know, at a certain time, he got to go early. Because we got to leave early so he don't get stampede trampled with his old...
0: Another question.
1: Then we got to walk to the parking lot. Now, by the time I get your daddy home, I done thought about killing him 4 times.
0: What would that conversation in the car be like if he did take his dad?
3: Not one.
0: Father-in-law.
1: But see, his daddy don't like him. You know, you'd have a different car had you done something better with your life.
3: What?
0: That's how he talks.
1: going on in here. What kind of job you has got now? What if my baby want to go some more places? What you going to do for her?
2: What's the plan?
1: Man, get your ass out.
0: He put his father-in-law in the car.
3: Ain't nobody doing that. He can have the tickets the weekends I don't go. How about that?
2: Yeah. Okay. Nah.
0: All right, I think we might have time for one more, Steve. This is from Sherry on Facebook. Sherry says, my birthday is coming up in a few weeks, and typically my sweet husband does his best to get a thoughtful gift for me, but it's rarely what I really want or would buy for myself. Should I just be proactive and tell him exactly what to get me, or do you think it's better to let him do his best on his own?
1: Yes, absolutely. Y'all been married too long. Tell your man what you want. We have all walked in with the wrong box, with the wrong thing. All of us.
2: Ooh.
1: And women all over the country have had to go, oh, thank you so much.
0: Yes.
1: Oh, my
0: yes.
1: God.
0: Oh, yes.
1: No.
0: Yeah.
2: That's
1: then
2: true.
1: She'll never wear it or use it. Baby, what do you want this year?
2: Okay.
1: And go buy her that. Y'all too old for surprises. Surprises is for kids at Christmas. Ain't no Santa Claus.
0: Steve. 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
2: Flora says, I've been sleeping with our yard man for a while, and he doesn't like wearing protection. 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How can he be so petty when he knows I'm married? What is
1: See,
2: going
1: right here,
2: on?
1: Right here, once God. Y'all got to quit writing us with all this craziness, acting like it's normal.
2: Yes.
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1: Dog, I don't what y'all want me to do?
2: Yes.
1: Y'all, I can't apply no rules to this stuff. Because y'all keep coming up with all this abnormal mess like it's regular.
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0: right, guys. So instead of arguing over what's for dinner, more couples now are choosing to eat separately. And there's a term for it. It's called food divorce. Are you kidding me right now? Are you kidding me right now? I just don't think divorce is a word you should be playing around with. But anyway, it's for couples with different tastes or diets who are tired of debating over what's for dinner. Couples that are in a food divorce say it cuts down on stress and they each can enjoy foods they actually love. So you don't have to worry. Date nights, brunches, and special meals together are still possible as long as the restaurant has foods that they both enjoy and love. Have you ever done this? Had a food divorce? You have
1: you
0: had
1: it now?
2: I'm in it now. Yeah.
1: You just got married. You ain't been married.
2: Yeah, we're in food divorce though.
0: What does that mean for you, Junior? Your food divorce.
2: I come down the stairs and she's going up the stairs with her food empty. It's gone. She ate already.
0: So there's no eating dinner at the table. No romantic dinner.
2: I didn't see her at the table. She got her plate. She's going upstairs. She ate already. She done. Didn't ask me what I wanted at all.
0: So there's no honey. Dinner's ready.
2: Didn't hear it. Every time you eat with Jackie every night.
1: I don't eat with Jackie every night, but Jackie makes sure I eat every night. Yes, sir. That's what 25 years look like, young man. Yes, yeah. My wife makes sure I eat. Yes.
2: Let me tell you about this foe. I'm through.
0: You're getting
3: a divorce.
0: Don't marriage shame him, Tommy.
2: What you eating?
0: All right, guys. Coming up, more of the Steve Harvey Morning Show. We'll play a round of Would You Rather right after this.
1: I didn't know you was hungry like that.
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1: Sexy. Okay, yeah, that's a selfie. I'm gonna get what you want.

0: 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It is time now for a round of Would You Rather. Would you rather, guys, would you rather change 75 baby diapers in 3 days, or would you rather change 2 adult diapers in 1 day?
1: Give me them babies.
2: Yeah, the babies.
1: I'm going to change them baby diapers.
3: Yeah,
1: I'm going to change them baby diapers. I'm going to tell you something right now. You change one adult diaper, your whole life going to be different.
3: I'm going to do them babies.
0: Man, everybody's
1: first of all, when
0: babies.
1: You're wiping a baby, oh, yeah. You know, what? You grab the baby 2 legs and you hold it up in there. You can't hold no man legs.
2: Grandpa, you got to stop looking at me. You got to stop looking at me.
3: Yeah, quit looking at me while I'm wiping.
2: While I'm wiping. You can't look at me while I'm wiping. Your whole mouth open and everything.
3: You cannot
2: turn your
3: make
2: head.
3: Eye contact.
2: You got to roll them over.
1: And he's not going to understand this mask I got on with this flip down screen on it and this garden hose. That's what he's not going to understand.
2: Yeah, that's not, no.
1: And I got him standing next to a window while I'm outside with his window up in the driveway with the garden hose. I'm not even coming in there.
2: No.
1: And you got to wipe down your own legs now. I'm just going to spray you. Bend over, like I said, stop crying.
3: Cut your toes.
0: Oh, he's crying.
3: Cut your toes.
1: Yeah, you can wipe your
3: toes. Oh, God.
0: Okay, I think we're all clear on that one.
1: You can open up a door and wipe yourself off the corner of that door. What I'm not fitting to do is wipe you.
0: All right, we're good.
1: You can get outside at that little speaker, you know, that little water fountain
0: get
1: that
0: up,
1: people
0: Carla.
1: Have in their front yard that go around like this.
2: Yeah.
1: You can jump your ass around in a circle and stay in front of that thing. But yeah, I'm not fitting to wipe you.
0: All right.
1: You can take a beach towel and floss your ass if you want to. But I'm not fitting to wipe you.
3: Oh, the visual.
0: We get it. Carla, if you don't get up.
1: You can take a towel and wrap it around the stick shift on your car and go out there and glide yourself across the stick shift. I'm not fitting to wipe you.
0: Why are you mad, though?
1: You can take a bath rub and hang it over your banister and ride it like a horse. But I'm not fitting to wipe you. I got some ways you can clean yourself.
0: Get up, Carla.
3: Vintage Steve Harvey, buddy, right there.
1: That's what you can do. I tell you who ain't fitting to wipe you, though.
0: All right, that was today's round of Would You Rather. I think we're all clear. Coming up in 49 minutes after the hour, it is our last break of the day, and we'll have some closing remarks from the one and only Steve Harvey right after this.
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0: 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We've had a great morning today.
1: Absolutely.
0: Yes, we have fun today. Steve, it's time for you now to take us home with your closing remarks. What you got for us today, Steve?
2: Once again, it's about sharing the things that I've learned along the way. And one of the things I think is very important that we should talk about blame and excuses. Blame and excuses. I'm telling you, man, they serve no purpose. Excuses, first of all, are only good for the person that's providing them. It does nothing for the person who receives it. Have you ever had somebody tell you a reason why they didn't do something and you were counting on them to get it done? And they gave you an excuse as to why? Okay, here's somebody supposed to pick you up in the carpool for work. Now you done gave your car to your spouse so they could go do what they want to do. Now you sitting there waiting on the carpool to come pick you up. They don't pick you up. Now they late. Man, I had a hard time getting up this morning, man. I'm glad, but I'm here though. Whoa, man. That's an excuse. What do you mean you late? You had a hard time getting up. I'm sitting up here waiting on you to pick me up and you come 45 minutes late. Now I'm late for work. See that excuse? That does okay for I was sick this morning. I didn't feel up to it. That excuse works wonderful for you. But the person receiving the excuse gets nothing. You've got to remove excuses from your vocabulary and your walk in life. See, I don't really accept excuses from anybody in my camp. If you're an employee, you work for me, I don't do excuses because I don't give none. Today, for example, I'm not feeling real well. You know, so my sinus system kicked in. I'd had a troublesome night last night. I'm not feeling well. But guess what? I came to work on the radio today, and I'll do these two shows I got to do today. Because they don't care about my excuses. People who are looking for me to wake them up in the morning, give them a laugh, or give them a thought starter, they're not looking for my excuses. They're just looking for the results. The excuses don't do me no good. Now, there's some days all of us are not up to par. We're not 100%. But I don't care about the excuses. I don't accept excuses because I don't give excuses. The other thing I remove from my life is blame. And once you blame another person, man, this is what happened with blame. Blame and excuses, listen to me. Finger pointing does nothing. Because you've heard the old saying, every time you point your finger at a person, you notice there's three of them pointing back at you. Once you are in the blame business and the excuse business, you forfeit your chance for growth. I'll give you an example. If you're always talking about it's somebody else's fault, and you always have an excuse why something didn't get done or accomplished, guess what? Now you can't grow. You can't grow. You can't fix it. Because the reason why it didn't happen or the reason why you didn't accomplish it is because you blame someone else and you have an excuse. Once you start accepting blame and excuses, you forfeit your chance for growth. You kill any chance for change. Sometimes all you have to do as a person is search within yourself and find out what it is about you that you could change that could start producing a better result. But if you always blaming somebody else and providing and accepting excuses from yourself and other people, guess what you've done? You've killed your chance for change. Sometimes you could be doing a whole lot better in life if you would just change. If you would search yourself and change something about you, you would be doing so much better. If you just search yourself, stop allowing excuses to be a part of your makeup and stop allowing blame to be a part of it, and you would discover a lot of this is just you. It could be you. Another thing that blame and excuse it does, it allows you to fail favorably. You know, man, you can just get all right with failing. You can fail favorably because it ain't my fault. And I didn't do it because it was cold outside. So ta-da, you allow yourself to fail favorably. That's an ugly spot to be in. But blame and excuses allows you to fail favorably. Like, it's okay to fail because it ain't my fault. Because I have an excuse and it's they fault. Blame and excuses, man, is a very, very dangerous thing out there. Also, blame and excuses promotes a climate of failure. It just permeates, man, throughout your life. And next thing you know, you ain't accomplishing nothing. Because if blame and excuses are part of your makeup, you now have promoted a climate for failure. It's okay. It's okay, because I have a reason why. Why you didn't finish school? Because it was too cold to go. Why you didn't finish school? Because that test was too hard. I didn't study them two pages. I thought they said the first chapter. She questions us on the first three chapters. I didn't hear that. That's the only reason I failed. And you get all right with it. When you're no longer the reason why something happens, you no longer have control over what happens. Let me say that to you one more time. When you're no longer the reason why something happens, you ain't got to take responsibility. You're not the reason. Stop allowing blame and excuses to enter into your makeup. They serve nobody any good, especially you. Those are my closing remarks.
0: All right now. Good day.
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0: Hey, it's Steve Harvey, y'all. Here's what happened on the Steve Harvey Morning Show. You're going to fall in some ditches. You're going to be in some rivers with some strong currents. You're going to be in some dark places. You're going to wind up, man, in an alleyway. You're going to wind up, man, going down to bright lights. You're going to have to face it when it hits you, as life does us all. Get up and keep moving. Don't just lay there. Nothing that happens to you is permanent unless you allow it to be.
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0: 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Even if I

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4: 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I'll just try not to explode under pressure.
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1: Why suspicion?
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0: Mr. Hem is here.
1: Whoa, whoa, whoa, whoa, whoa, whoa.
0: Mr. Hem.
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0: like a... Hey, it's Steve Harvey, y'all. Here's what happened on the Steve Harvey Morning Show. You're going to fall in some ditches. You're going to be in some rivers with some strong currents. You're going to be in some dark places. You're going to wind up, man, in an alleyway. You're going to wind up, man, going down to bright lights. You're going to have to face it when it hits you, as life does us all. Get up and keep moving. Don't just lay there. Nothing that happens to you is permanent unless you allow it to be.
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1: Yeah. Hey, hey, hey. 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Yeah.

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It's officially Friday. It's officially the weekend. So, you know, I'm going crazy with the giveaways. I've got some tickets to the hottest concerts coming up. Yeah, hey, man, all you got to do is tune in, tell a friend, because I'm giving away tickets all day long today. It's Make It 923.

0: a 10, girl, you a 10. Girl, you a 10, girl, you a 10, girl, you a 10. 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

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And you already know how I do, because I do it just for you. Ooh, I got that new, brand new Cardi B. She said she spent $1 million on this video. She looked good, but not a million.

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0: On the couch with my favorite sinner. 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
1: Would you rather be a kindergarten teacher, or would you rather hang out with your ex for one day?
2: 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Let's go, class. Yeah, let's go.
3: That's what it is.
2: Come on, single file line. No talking.
0: Hey. Okay, I know it's raining, kids, but we're going to stay at recess. Don't worry about that. Yeah,
2: wet
0: outside. Learn how.
2: Wet.
0: What you mean you don't like to swing? 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

0: 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She gonna do it. She gonna do it. Okay?
1: I said he's so sweet. Come on.

Coming up in just a few, I'm going to give you the opportunity to win two tickets to see Bryson Tiller September the 2nd at the Lakewood Amphitheater. Oh, yeah, man, I got plenty of tickets to give away, so hold tight. I'm about to brighten up somebody's day coming up in just a few.

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1: Why suspicion?
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I'm Mrs. One of One. 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

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Locked and loaded with 40 minutes of nonstop hip-hop and R&B vibes. Headed your way. I got Rick Ross with Minks in Miami. Future California Girls. I got some Usher coming up. The Baby, Brent Faiyaz. And you already know, man. Zeddy Will, YK Nice. There it is. We'll be blasting through your radio in about 12 minutes. But right now, we're going to get real rude with me.

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Nothing's changed but the name. We are now on the all-new Macon 92.3.

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1: Hey, it's Steve Harvey, y'all. Here's what happened on the Steve Harvey Morning Show. You're going to fall in some ditches. You're going to be in some rivers with some strong currents. You're going to be in some dark places. You're going to wind up, man, in an alleyway. You're going to wind up, man, going down the bright lights. You're going to have to face it when it hits you, as life does us all. Get up and keep moving. Don't just lay there. Nothing that happens to you is permanent unless you allow it to be.
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The only station keeping your radio lit with all your favorite hip-hop and R&B hits right here on Middle Georgia's number one choice to make it 923 because we are the home of the Steve Harvey Morning Show. Big shouts out to my winner that won those tickets to see Bryson Tiller September the 2nd. She said she's going to give them to her daughter because her daughter is a Virgo. So, you know, hey, man, big Virgo energy, you understand me. But also, coming up in just a few, I'm going to give somebody the opportunity to win tickets to see Kalani. She is on tour, and she is making her stop in the ATL September the 3rd. So if you want to see Kalani and all her friends that she's bringing to the Lakewood Amphitheater, stay tapped in for your opportunity to win on Middle Georgia's number one choice, making 923.

Nick and 92.3 was to give you the opportunity to see Bryson Tiller. At Liquid Amphitheater on September 2nd. The Neo Trap Soul Tour. Featuring Ty Dolla $ign, Maja Jordan, and Austin Mills. Bryson Tiller is also celebrating his 10th year anniversary of his debut album, Trap Soul. This is a concert you don't want to miss. 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

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Making 923 home to the Steve Harvey Morning Show. And coming up this hour, I'm going to bless somebody with two tickets to see Kalani. She's on tour, and she's making a stop in the ATL, the Lakewood Amphitheater. And you and a friend could be going. But first, you got to pay attention to what I mentioned and listen for that cue to call in. Of course, I got more of your favorite hip-hop and R&B hits headed your way. And coming up, I'm going to be playing the remix to Spin That with Kodak Black and Little Baby. So, yeah, man, I got a lot of motion going on this Friday. Oh, make it 923. Throw it up, though.

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Make your word when you say it, be the business. No cap, God am a witness. Success feel better, independent. 9-11 at the Valley, out of Linnet. Big Master P vibe, no limit. Ballin' hard on another hemisphere. Somebody tell them people Mr. Hem is here. Whoa, whoa, whoa, whoa, whoa. Mr. Hem is here.

I'm him. Never chase bread, chase the vision. Make your word when you see it, be the business. No cap, God am a witness. Success feel better, independent. 9-11 at the Valley, out of Linnet. Big Master P vibe, no limit. 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Somebody tell them people Mr. Hem is here. Whoa, whoa, whoa, whoa, whoa. Mr. Hem is here.

0: You could put me any place on the map, cause I'm him. Never chase bread, chase the vision. Make your word when you see it be the business. No cap, God am a witness. Success feel better, independent. 9-11 at the Valley Adelinic. Big Master P vibe, no limit. Ballin' hard on another hemisphere. Somebody tell them people Mr. Hem is here. 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Mr. Hem is here. 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Mr. Hem.
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this Baby Chief Do It Ghetto Love story at least 6 times a day. 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

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I'm in the mood to brighten up somebody's day right now. Up for grabs is two tickets to see Kalani at the Lakewood Amphitheater September the 3rd. So if you want to go, let me know. All you have to do is be caller number 9 at 478-292-0923. 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
1: 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Oh, yeah.

0: Make it 923. Hello, who this?
1: Hey, this is Melissa.
0: Melissa, you really want to go see Kalani, don't you?
1: Yes, am I calling number 9?
0: You are calling number 9.
1: Yes.
0: Who you taking with you to see Kalani?
1: My husband.
0: Okay. You won the tickets. He gonna pay for everything else.
1: That's right.
0: Okay. I don't think he agreed to that, but you said it. I didn't. You got to deal with the consequences.
1: Hey.
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Who tried to see Bryson Tiller this Wednesday? Caller number 9 wins 2 tickets to see Bryson Tiller at 478-292-0923. That's 478-292-0923. Hello, you're caller number 1. Hang on, try again.

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0: 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On September 2nd. The Neo Trap Soul Tour. Featuring Ty Dolla $ign, Maja Jordan, and Austin Mills. Bryson Tiller is also celebrating his 10th year anniversary of his debut album, Trap Soul. 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
3: Give us 40 minutes and we'll give you

in November. I just saw the trailer for it on Netflix. And I will say, I'm going to have to find somebody to finesse so I can get that Xbox X, man. Yeah, for real. Do you understand me? Because I think I'm going to get Grand Theft Auto 6. Now, I just got an email for the track list, the official track list for Grand Theft Auto 6. They got the 2 Live Crew on there, some Jackson 5s with I Want You Back. The OJs is on there. Busy Bone is on there. Bobby Womack, Al Green with Let's Stay Together. They even put some Barry White on there. The Temptations, they got Foxy Brown. Oh, yeah. Foxy Brown is on there. Cool and the Gang is on there. Cameo with Candy. The B-52s on there with Love Shack. Of course, you also got Lil Wayne and Birdman on there with Pop Bottles. Mary J. Blige, Family Affairs on there. Trina and Trick Daddy is also on there, along with the City Girls is on there. Oh, yeah, that Grand Theft Auto 6 soundtrack look like it's going to be bumping for real.

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